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3: News. I'm Daria Albinger. Turning Point USA founder Charlie Kirk's widow, Erica, gave the commencement address today at Hillsdale College in Michigan.
4: Continue forward in life with clarity and intention, and you will come to understand that life is not defined by the abundance of options, but by the weight of the choices that you make within them. And those choices, more often than not, are not dramatic or obvious, but quiet and compounding.
3: Protesters gathered near the campus at the county courthouse. Congress is debating the Save America Act, which would require proof of U.S. citizenship to vote in federal elections. Critics call it a poll tax, which would prevent many people who could legally vote otherwise from being able to do so. America's listening to Fox News.
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3: News. I'm Carmen Roberts. A possible boat explosion in North Miami Beach injures at least 11 people today.
4: On arrival, our units found multiple patients with various injuries, some burns, some minor injuries.
3: Miami-Dade Fire Rescue Battalion Chief Juan Arias tells Fox News they transported the injured to hospitals, but no word on their conditions or what caused the incident. A Frontier Airlines jet hit and killed a pedestrian on the runway in Denver last night.
5: From Denver airport officials, they say that pedestrian jumped into the perimeter fence and was hit just 2 minutes later while crossing the runway. She has not been identified, is not believed to be an employee of the airport, and the airport has since examined the fence line and found it to be intact.
3: Fox's Madeline Rivera. 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
3: I'm Daria Aldinger. Homeland Security Secretary Mark Wayne Mullen blames Democrats for holding up funding for all of his departments, including ICE and CBP.
4: You're elected to be a leader. And when you're putting your own career over doing what's right, meaning you're willing to put the safety of this nation at risk because you want to win an election, being in office is supposed to be an office of service, not a career.
3: Mullen's comments come after President Trump signed a bill to fund the department with the exception of those two agencies. An investigation continues into the deadly strike at Denver International Airport last night. A Frontier Airlines plane hit and killed a woman on the tarmac. Authorities say that she was a trespasser who'd hopped a fence. 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
3: Fox News, I'm Chris DeMeo. U.S. allies are now lending a helping hand in the Strait of Hormuz.
4: Senior British officials tell Fox the HMS Dragon Type 45 destroyer now is in the Gulf to protect ships in the waterway. The UK's Ministry of Defense today explains that the ship will support efforts to clear mines and, again, protect ships.
3: That's Fox's Alex Hogan. France is also sending an aircraft carrier to the region. A pedestrian is struck and killed on the runway by a plane at Denver International Airport as it was taking off Friday night. The incident causing a brief engine fire with smoke in the cabin.
5: The Airbus A321 was carrying 224 passengers and 7 crew members. Airport officials say they checked the fence line after the incident, finding it intact. The identity of the person, though, is still unknown.
3: Fox's Max Gordon, 12 passengers sustaining minor injuries. 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
3: Fox News, I'm Deborah Valentine. Iran is threatening to attack a U.S. base in the Middle East if more Iranian vessels are attacked. This as the U.S. military continues to block the Strait of Hormuz as part of Operation Epic Fury.
4: The warning aired on Iranian state TV. It comes one day after the U.S. struck two Iranian oil tankers and as the U.S. waits for Iran's response on a peace proposal.
3: Fox's Molly Line reporting. A possible boat explosion at a popular Florida tourist attraction Saturday injures at least 11 people. Miami-Dade Fire and Rescue Battalion Chief Juan Arias on scene.
5: On arrival, our units found multiple patients with various injuries, some burns, some minor injuries.
3: Victims' conditions are unknown at this time. The cause of the incident is under investigation. 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
3: News. I'm Chris DeMeo. U.S. allies are now lending a helping hand in the Strait of Hormuz.
4: Senior British officials tell Fox the HMS Dragon Type 45 destroyer now is in the Gulf to protect ships in the waterway. The UK's Ministry of Defense today explains that the ship will support efforts to clear mines and again protect ships.
3: Fox's Alex Hogan. France also sending an aircraft carrier to the region. A tragic incident on an airport runway in Denver Friday night.
5: Runway at Denver International Airport is back open after a Frontier jet struck and killed a trespasser late Friday. The impact sparked an engine fire that filled the cabin with smoke. 12 people inside the plane were hurt, 5 of them hospitalized.
3: Fox's Molly Line. Former Atlanta Braves manager Bobby Cox has died. He led the Braves to 14 straight division titles during the late 90s and early 2000s. Cox was 84. 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
3: Fox News, I'm Deborah Valentine. Iran's Revolutionary Guard Navy warns of a heavy assault on one of the U.S. bases in the region. More from Fox's Alex Hogan.
4: Iran threatening to attack a U.S. base in the Middle East if more Iranian vessels are attacked.
3: Iranian state TV reported the warning a day after the U.S. struck two Iranian oil tankers. Tehran says it's in no hurry to respond to the latest U.S. peace proposals to end the conflict. A pitching prospect for the San Diego Padres self-deports after pleading guilty to transporting undocumented migrants within the U.S. Fox's Chris Tomeo.
5: Humberto Cruz, a pitcher ranked as the Padres' fifth best prospect, pled guilty to a misdemeanor charge related to receiving money for the transport.
3: Atlanta Braves Hall of Fame manager Bobby Cox has died at the age of 84. He managed the Braves in the 1990s, leading the team to a World Series victory in 1995. 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
3: Fox News, I'm Chris DeMeo. U.S. allies are now lending a helping hand in the Strait of Hormuz.
4: Senior British officials tell Fox the HMS Dragon Type 45 destroyer now is in the Gulf to protect ships in the waterway. The UK's Ministry of Defense today explains that the ship will support efforts to clear mines and again protect ships.
3: Fox's Alex Hogan at the White House. France is also sending an aircraft carrier to the region. Meantime, Iran with a warning to the U.S.
5: Iran threatening to attack a U.S. base in the Middle East if more Iranian vessels are attacked. The warning aired on Iranian state TV. It comes one day after the U.S. struck two Iranian oil tankers and as the U.S. waits for Iran's response on a peace proposal.
3: Fox's Molly Line. Former Atlanta Braves manager Bobby Cox has died. He led the Braves to 14 straight titles. Cox was 84. 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
3: 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I'm Chris DeMeo. U.S. allies are now lending a helping hand in the Strait of Hormuz.
4: Senior British officials tell Fox the HMS Dragon Type 45 destroyer now is in the Gulf to protect ships in the waterway. The UK's Ministry of Defense today explains that the ship will support efforts to clear mines and again protect ships.
3: Fox's Alex Hogan at the White House. France is also sending an aircraft carrier to the region. Meantime, Iran with a warning to the U.S.

95.3 HLF. Favorites from the 80s, 90s, and more all week long, but Sunday mornings it is praise and worship time. I am Kelly, gonna do a little praying before we start the music this morning. Heavenly Father, so thankful and so grateful to you for all the many blessings that you've placed in my life. Many of them I didn't even ask for. You just gave them out of the goodness of who you are. Father, one of those many blessings is my mom, and I'm so thankful and grateful to be 57 years old and still be able to call my mom and ask for her help and her advice. Lord, thank you for imparting her with wisdom and longevity. Heavenly Father, I pray for all the moms out there, the new moms who are trying desperately to get used to a new life with a new life around them. Father, I pray for the moms who've lost children, the moms who've raised their children and are empty nesters now. Father, I pray for all the moms out there. I pray they'll have a wonderful and blessed Sunday. In the holy name of Christ Jesus, I pray. Amen.

0: 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Favorites from the 80s, 90s, and more for your work week, but it's Sunday morning, and that means praise and worship. I'm Kelly. Don't go anywhere. 10th Avenue North, Mike Tyler and Zach Williams all ahead.
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Father God, I pray that our families will come together right now and seek your face. 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In the name of the only Savior, Jesus Christ. Amen.

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Favorites from the 80s, 90s, and more all week long. 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I am Kelly. 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

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It's Kelly. 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

0: I'm Paul Stevens. A cruise ship hit by a hantavirus outbreak docks at Spain's Canary Islands off of West Africa.
1: 8 cases of hantavirus have been linked to the ship, and 3 people have died. 17 Americans on the ship will now be flown to Nebraska to be monitored by a CDC team.
0: Fox's Chandley Painter. The World Health Organization saying 140 people have been allowed to disembark and fly home. They're not showing any symptoms. Day 2 of a 3-day ceasefire between Russia and Ukraine. Russia holding a victory parade on Saturday, commemorating its defeat of Nazi Germany.
2: Ahead of the parade, Russia and Ukraine agreed to that 3-day ceasefire. President Donald Trump said he made the request directly to the two presidents, and both sides will also exchange 1,000 prisoners each.
0: Fox's Stephanie Bennett, Secretary of State Marco Rubio, saying there is no peace agreement in the 4-year-plus conflict. 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
3: 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I pray you're having a blessed and beautiful Sunday morning. I'm Thad Decker. 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Christy Delane Smart Harrell of Scottsburg departed this life unexpectedly on April 30th, at the age of 40. A mass dedicated to Christy Delane Smart Harrell will take place at St. Paschal Balon Catholic Church today at 11:30 a.m. The family will receive friends at 1200 Green Level Road, Scottsburg. 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That's the obituaries this Sunday morning. 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
2: 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Now, we are an old-fashioned independent Baptist church. We not only use the King James Version, we believe it is the inerrant, perfect Word of God, and it is the final authority for everything we do here at the church. 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All services are streamed on Facebook, and you can look up more information at our website, which is vbcsutherland.com. If you have any questions, please give us a call. We'd love a chance to get to know you a little better. Our phone number at the church is 434-822-7527. Let's pray for the service this morning. Dear Heavenly Father, I do thank you so much for this opportunity for these next few minutes to bring a message from your word. Lord, I pray a special blessing on all those who are listening, that you allow this message, as simple as it is, from your word to be able to speak to hearts. And Lord, I pray for those who were not able to go to church today, that you allow this to speak to them and minister to them in a way that only you can. Those who are able to go to church, Lord, I pray that you use this as motivation for them to be able to go. Thank you so much for loving us. Be with the message. Be with the people who are listening. In Jesus' name, amen. Please turn in your Bible to Psalm 23. Psalm 23 this morning. This is a wonderful psalm, very familiar to many people. The Bible says in Psalm 23, "The Lord is my shepherd, I shall not want. He maketh me to lie down in green pastures. He leadeth me beside the still waters. He restoreth my soul. He leadeth me in the paths of righteousness for his name's sake. Yea, though I walk through the valley of the shadow of death, I will fear no evil, for thou art with me. Thy rod and thy staff, they comfort me. Thou preparest a table before me in the presence of mine enemies. Thou anointest my head with oil. My cup runneth over." The last verse says, "Surely goodness and mercy shall follow me all the days of my life, and I will dwell in the house of the Lord forever." Verse number one is what we're going to look at this morning for a few minutes. It says, "The Lord is my shepherd, I shall not want." What a wonderful thought that he can be our shepherd. You know, we have a drive-through mentality, not just in America. I'm sure it's around the world. We have less and less patience. If we go through the local drive-through and we have to pull up to wait for our order, we get kind of annoyed. I know I do. If we have to wait in line and someone's taking a little too long, we're always in a hurry. You know, we're trying to get somewhere. We're trying to go do things. And we don't have patience like we used to. Most Americans despise work and love the weekends. And they live in debt for everything that they want to have that they probably get a little too early, or we probably get and we don't need. I think all of us have bought impulsively and then just stuffed it in the closet and we haven't even used it, worn it, or done anything with it. I don't know, there's always a tool that I want that I get and I've only used once and I could have just borrowed it, but I really wanted to have it. Or maybe there's something for the kitchen or an appliance. We just impulsively get it, but we don't need to. People today live for vacation, and they put up with the rest of the 51 weeks a year. in misery. And it doesn't have to be that way. The focus has shifted from work to pleasure. And there's nothing wrong with pleasure as far as taking pleasure in what was done. Even God, after creation, took a step back and looked and said, it is good. It is very good. There's nothing wrong with taking pleasure like that. And he took the seventh day off to rest. And not that he had to because he was God, but he took that example for us. But remember when having a job was a privilege? Remember when everybody was excited and did what they were supposed to do, when they were supposed to do it, how they were supposed to do it? The list of people that are not happy with what they do, and it shows in their work too. Craftsmanship does not mean what it used to anymore. On the other hand, Christianity is much the same way. We put up with this world and we're just hoping and praying for heaven, and we're just biding our time. And the pride of being a Christian, not the bad pride, but the good pride, the being proud of going to church, being proud of prayer, being proud of reading our Bible and telling people about Christ, it's not what it used to be. Some people are so heavenly minded, they're no earthly good. All they think about is what's coming, and they don't dwell in the present. So just a couple quick thoughts this morning. Number one, I want to let you know, based out of Psalm 23, verse 1, the Lord is my shepherd, I shall not want. I want to let you know that God is never in a hurry. Now, he is never late. He's never early. He is always right on time. The Bible says in Isaiah chapter 60 and verse 22, that God always comes in his time. In Ecclesiastes 3:11, it says everything is beautiful in his time. In 2 Thessalonians 2, verse 6, it says that everything is revealed in his time. You know, it's amazing that you and I can easily trust God for salvation. And it's wonderful and it's simple and it's amazing. It's free for everybody. There is not the certain people that can be saved and certain people that cannot be saved. Jesus died on the cross for all people to be saved. And we trust him for salvation, but we struggle with God's direction and timing in our day-to-day life. Look at Proverbs chapter 23. Proverbs chapter number 23, that's the book right after Psalms. Psalm 23 and verse number 26, Solomon writes, "My son, give me thine heart, and let thine eyes observe my ways." This is Solomon talking to his son. All that knowledge and ability, all that experience and understanding, everything that Solomon is, and he's trying to talk to his son. I don't know if you've ever been like that. I have four children the Lord's blessed us with, and you know, you just want to sit down and you want to explain something to them. You want to talk to them, but their mind was already made up, and they're not listening. You and I have done the exact same thing, let's be honest, where we're not listening to people either. You cannot listen unless you just give your heart and you're trying to listen and live in the moment. Too many times people are asking you a question, and instead of answering them, we should listen to them to hear what they're trying to say, maybe to read in between the lines to see what the problem actually is, and not just automatically assume that we know the answer right away. We need to listen. Proverbs 23:26 is Solomon begging his son to listen and quit running off and doing whatever he thought was best, but to give him his heart. Maybe if we look at Psalm 23, the Lord is my shepherd, I shall not want. Maybe we don't have it yet because we don't need it yet. Or we might not need it at all. Just because we want something doesn't mean we need to have it. Number two, focus on God, not his blessings. Again, the verse says, the Lord is my shepherd, I shall not want. Why does it say, I shall not want? What comes before that? The Lord is my shepherd. I shall not want because he is my shepherd, because I have a relationship with him, because I'm trying to put him first. I shall not want. You know, after 2006, the term kick the bucket, which has been around a long time, gave way to a new idea. This was primarily based upon a movie that was coming out at that time called The Bucket List. And from that, we now have a bucket list. of things to do and places to go before dying. Now, there is nothing wrong with wanting things and going on trips and wanting to go overseas one day or going to visit Jerusalem or any of those things. There's nothing wrong with that at all. God gave us a beautiful country with amazing scenery and nature everywhere. To go out and to watch God's handiwork is something we should all do. But if that is all that we live for, we missed the point. We missed it. The whole point of living the year is not to go on vacation 1 week and be miserable the other 51 weeks. The songwriter had it correct when she wrote, "It matters so little how much you may own, the places you've been, or the people that you've known. For it all comes to nothing when placed at his feet. It's nothing to Jesus, not even memories to keep. Only one life, so soon it will pass. Only what's done for Christ will last. Only one chance to do his will. So give to Jesus all your days. It's the only life that pays when you recall you have but one life." We do not have to live in a constant state of want or a constant state of need. The Bible says that he promises to take care of us and give us the needs that we have. Now, that means, number one, we are going to have needs that we are going to have. We are going to have issues and problems that we face in this life that only God can take care of. And sometimes a lot of the issues that we come up with and that we come into contact with and the problems that we have is of our own making. And we are majorly responsible for the crisis that we're facing at the moment due to any of a number of bad decisions and problems. Okay. But if we can dwell on that, or we could say, you know what? The Lord is my shepherd. I shall not want. If I don't have it yet, God doesn't want me to have it yet. And I will be okay with that. And I will wait until then. And I'm going to make that list. Then I'll have a bucket list. And I want to go here and I want to go there. And I want to spend time with my family. And that's great. But until that day happens, I still want to live today to its fullest. I want to do everything I'm supposed to do today and not wait for tomorrow. The Bible says in Philippians 4:18, I can be full. Look at Philippians 4:18. That's all the way in the New Testament. Philippians chapter 4, verse number 18. It says, "But I have all and abound. I am full. Having received of Epaphroditus the things which were sent from you, an odor of a sweet smell, a sacrifice acceptable, well-pleasing to God." He said, "I am full." That was under inspiration of the Holy Spirit. Of course, it's the truth. I am full. In Genesis 35, we find a list, and we find one man who says he was full of days. That was Isaac. 1 Chronicles 23, David was full of days. 2 Chronicles 24, a man named Jehoiada was full of days. In Job 42, we find that Job was full of days. Now, Methuselah was the oldest man in the Bible at 969 years old. Solomon was the richest and wisest, and the Bible says in Ecclesiastes, there wasn't anything that he did not do that he did not want to do. He did everything he wanted. He had all the riches in the world, took all the trips, did everything, but he was not full of days. Why? Because if all you do is go out and you're not happy and content with the life that you have been given, and all you do is look forward to the future instead of living in the present, you are not using your time wisely. You are not going to be full of days. The Bible says in Psalm 23, "The Lord is my shepherd, I shall not want." It was a choice. He chose not to want. Don't wait for tomorrow to live today. Be satisfied with God's goodness. Focus on God and not his blessings. And have a great, wonderful Sunday living for him. Thank you for listening this morning. Have a great Lord's Day. God bless.
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0: 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Favorites from the 80s, 90s, and more to help you get through the work week and Sunday morning's praise and worship time. All you moms out there, happy Mother's Day. Thanks for having beautiful babies and taking good care of them. We sure appreciate it. Stay with me. There is more music on the way, but first, True Light Baptist Church.
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3: Good morning, this is Gregory Thomas, and I am grateful to be able to speak with you on this Mother's Day edition of the Light for Living radio program. And indeed, I trust that each of you have a tremendous day. Certainly, we put the Lord first, and it is the time to be in the local church. But I pray that God gives you a marvelous day with your family, and certainly, I pray that they'll assemble with you in a good church home. And if that is already the plan, marvelous. If you have not yet made that decision, I encourage you. You've got time. If you get on the ball, you've got time yet to go out to God's house. And I'd encourage you to visit with us here at the True Light Baptist Church. Physical location is 8139 Hugh Matthews Highway, Alton, Virginia. And indeed, if you're coming from Highway 58, the right there near the Sheets and the Hardee's, turn there on 501, that's Hugh Matthews Highway, head south. And you won't need to go but about 7.5 miles right there in the curve. You're going to see the church location. It'll be about a mile past the Cluster Springs on the same side of the highway. And you'll go right into the church parking lot. If you're coming north, just look for us coming into Virginia on the right on 501 headed north. And wherever else you may be, you'll have no problem. And most of you already know the church location. And so come out. We will have Sunday school, Lord willing, at 10 o'clock. Today being Mother's Day, we're going to have the 11 o'clock. We're going to honor our mothers and have a good time around the Word of God, honoring Christ as we honor our mothers. And then this evening, we'll give the families time together. That's just something that we do here at True Light. And we're just looking for a good, though, great Sunday school and great morning service, and would absolutely love for you to be a part of it. If you're in that good church home, you certainly ought to know, and I encourage you to be found faithful at that local church with your family, and allow God to bless you and allow God to use you at that local church. All right, I want to go to 1 Timothy chapter number 4 once again. And we're going to read the first 12 verses. And Paul is writing to that young preacher. And some great words of instruction, of exhortation, as he's given those words from God himself. And the Bible says, "Now the Spirit speaketh expressly, that in the latter times some shall depart from the faith, giving heed to seducing spirits and doctrines of devils." And indeed, that is on full display in the day in which we live. There are many doctrines, and doctrine is truth from the Word of God, but the Bible speaks here that there are also doctrines of devils, of demonic forces. And certainly, sadly, but certainly, that is true. The Bible goes on to say, speaking lies and hypocrisy, having their conscience seared with a hot iron, forbidding to marry and commanding to abstain from meats, which God hath created to be received with thanksgiving of them which believe and know the truth. For every creature of God is good and nothing to be refused, if it be received with thanksgiving. For it is sanctified by the word of God in prayer. If thou put the brethren in remembrance of these things, thou shalt be a good minister of Jesus Christ, nourished up in the words of faith and of good doctrine, whereunto thou hast attained. but refuse, profane, and old wives' fables, and exercise thyself rather unto godliness. For bodily exercise profiteth little, but godliness is profitable in all things, having promise of the life that now is, and of that which is to come. This is a faithful saying, and worthy of all acceptation. For therefore we both labor and suffer reproach, because we trust in the living God, who is the Savior of all men, especially of those that believe. These things command and teach. Let no man despise thy youth, but be thou an example of the believers in word, in conversation, in charity, in spirit, in faith, in purity. We told you last week and began this thought on a pastor's word of exhortation, a preacher's word of exhortation, and as already stated, Paul is given some fantastic instruction, exhortation to Timothy. It was not the words of Paul, it was the word of God, and Paul is communicating that to this young preacher Timothy, who obviously took these words to heart as God used Timothy in a great way. We began last week with that thought, speaking about a good news regarding testimony. Testimony is a powerful thing. Testimony is an all-important thing. And we spoke last week about the testimony of Jesus Christ, the good news, the encouraging words concerning our Lord and Savior Jesus Christ. And we told you that it's good news concerning his testimony in that he had an absolute unblemished character. You can certainly find faults in everyone, but I encourage you to spend time in front of the mirror and you'll find plenty of faults, plenty of things to keep you busy. But as you study the Word of God, you'll find absolutely no flaws in him. What a wonderful thought that we have an absolutely perfect God, a perfect Savior. He was unblemished in his character. And during his earthly sojourn, and we read those verses from 1 Peter, how that he suffered great trial of affliction, tempted in all points like as we are, yet without sin. And so he is unblemished, absolutely perfect. And I want you to take note of this. And what is the exhortation? Well, the exhortation for you and I means if he's unblemished, that means, number one, he cannot lie. Now, have you ever been lied to? I'm certain that you have. And if the truth be told, you have probably been engaged in some of the lying at some point in your life. But has there ever been times someone has spoken something to you and you took them at their word and you trusted them only to find out that their word had very little value? But I'm glad to report to you this morning that I serve a God, I have a living Savior, that whatsoever he saith, it's all true. We have the revelation, and there's things yet to occur, but we know that they're true. That's why we can be bold in our declaration. We don't have to doubt. Every word of God is pure. Every word of God is true. And I don't know about you, but that encourages me. That lifts me up to know that I can trust what he has told me. Being unblemished in his character means he can't let you down. Have you ever been let down, preacher? Yes. Have you been let down in a terrible manner? Yes, and you probably have too. Have you ever let anyone down? I'm sure, and I'm sure if you're honest, you probably have too. But the God in which we serve cannot. It's not just that he doesn't, he cannot.

that will never, no matter the circumstance. You say, how can you say that? Because of the most gruesome circumstance there at Calvary and the events leading up to Calvary to die for your sins. He did not walk out. He went all the way and endured the cross for you and I. I have all assurance that he will never, never turn away. He will never let you down. That unblemished character means that he won't and he can't leave. Hebrews 13 verse number 5 says, let your conversation be without covetousness and be content with such things as you have. Watch this. For he has said, I will never leave thee nor forsake thee. If you're saved by the marvelous grace of God, the Holy Spirit of God, which is the Spirit of Christ, lives within you. The Bible says we're sealed until the day of redemption. The Holy Spirit is that seal. Oh, yes, I've been turned away, been abandoned. You have probably as well, but he'll never leave you. And I don't know about you, but that encourages me. In the darkest of hours, the deepest of valleys, the darkest of days, the times of greatest discouragement and even despair, God's with you, and he'll not forsake you. The good news concerns the testimony of Christ, but may I start this. He's unblemished in his character, but he is in his character. He is undefeated. Never lost a battle. Romans 8, verse number 31 has this to say. What shall we say to these things? And you need to take time to read the preceding verses about these things. But what shall we say to these things? If God be for us, and he is, friend. If God be for us, who can be against us? I'm glad to report to you, my dear friend, I am on the winning side. Has nothing to do with me, has everything to do with him. He is undefeated. Hey, how about this? In his character, he's uncontained. Our God has the power to do everything. The Bible has this to say in Matthew 28, verse number 18. And Jesus spake unto them, saying, all power is given unto me in heaven and in earth. All power. If he's given all power, there is no other power. And so the God that I serve, you say, preacher, I have an impossible situation. With man, with yourself, quite possible. But with God, all things are possible. You say, it can't happen. I'm in too deep. Well, I'm glad there's a God that holds the stars in the sky. He spoke and the worlds were framed. He died for my sins, buried, but he rose again in his mighty power. And if he has the power to rise from the dead, he has the power to help you and to help me in our circumstance, in our problems. He is absolutely uncontained. You might be able to be put in a box as well as I, but you cannot lock, you cannot contain, you cannot restrain the God in which I serve. He is, my friend, Lord God Almighty, and that is absolutely shouting grounds, and that may not do anything for you this morning, but it helps me on this Mother's Day morning. I'm glad I serve a God that is all-powerful, and he is here to come to your aid and mine. I'm glad he's within me. I'm glad he's surrounded me. I'm glad he's over me. The Bible says he is behind me. I am covered by him. And what a marvelous thought.
I trust that's an encouragement to you. Didn't get into the good news concerning the possibility.

0: concerning our own testimony, but we'll pick that up next week. I got a little wound up about his testimony. I serve an awesome God. How about you? Why don't you go out this morning with your family on Mother's Day and worship an awesome God? Till next week, may the Lord bless you.
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This is Pastor Kenny Dunn, and it's good to be with you today by way of radio. 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We're Revelation Baptist Church. We're located at 2050, that's 2050 James D. Haygood Highway, right here in South Boston, Virginia. If you're coming from Highway 58 up 360, you would pass the South Boston Motor Speedway. We're about a quarter mile past that speedway up the hill on the right. If you're coming from the Scottsburg area, you're coming down 360. You're going to come up on a Jones Building Supply on the right. After you pass that, you're going to go about half a mile, and you'll see our church on the left. But you will have to go a little bit further up to a turnaround to come back in the other direction to access our parking lot. Hopefully you can find us, and if you do, let me give you the times. We have Sunday school at 10 o'clock. Our Sunday morning service is at 11 o'clock. Our evening service on Sunday is at 6 o'clock. We also have a free meal twice a month at our fellowship hall, the first Thursday and the third Thursday of every month, Lord willing. We have a free meal there. Right around noontime. So if you're out and about in the community, you'd like to stop by, get something to eat, it would be no cost to you. First Thursday, third Thursday, every month, you can come by and be with us. If you can't make that, please give us a visit there during our services. You will certainly be welcome. Now let's listen to some encouraging music that'll lift our spirits before we get into the Word of God for our lesson today.

0: Amen. Praise the Lord. We're going to be in the Gospel of Matthew today, chapter number 11. I'm going to read verses 1 through 6. Matthew chapter number 11, verses 1 through 6. The Bible says, "And it came to pass, when Jesus had made an end of commanding his 12 disciples, he departed thence to teach and to preach in their cities. Now when John had heard in the prison the works of Christ, he sent two of his disciples, and said unto him, Art thou he that should come, or do we look for another? Jesus answered and said unto them, Go and show John again those things which ye do hear and see. The blind receive their sight, and the lame walk, the lepers are cleansed, and the deaf hear, the dead are raised up, and the poor have the gospel preached to them. And blessed is he whosoever shall not be offended in me." Heavenly Father, thank you for the reading of thy word. Thank you for this day and this time. We pray, dear Father, for thy blessing. And we ask, dear Lord, that you help us through what we've heard today and what we will hear. And we ask it all in the precious name of Jesus. Amen. Amen. I want to look at a few things today from this chapter. First thing, in verse number 1, the Bible says that Jesus had made an end of commanding his disciples, and then he went to teach and to preach in their cities. Without getting into the entire story, I want to ask you this question. Is Jesus welcome in your city? As a student of the Lord, as a disciple, as someone that follows the Lord, as someone who is learning from the Lord, as someone who is being sent by the Lord, am I living in such a fashion that he is accepted where I am? He is able to go where I am. So the simple question there is Jesus welcome in your city? As I move on in this passage of Scripture, the Bible says in the second verse, "Now when John had heard in the prison the works of Christ, he sent two of his disciples." Now I have about three things in this verse that spoke to my heart, and I'll share with you. The first thing was that, you know, John was in prison. Now John was in prison because he had rebuked Herod for having Herod's brother's wife. And John told Herod that that was not lawful, it was not right. And so Herod had him put in prison for that. And so the thing that spoke to me was, you know, it's easy to stand for what's right when it doesn't cost you anything. But Herod had the authority to put John in prison, and John still stood for what is right. And so, again, the thing that speaks to my heart is, am I willing to stand for what is right in the face of those that have the power and the authority to cause me adversity? And I would hope that that is true in all of our lives, that we are willing to stand for what is right, even in the face of those who have the power and the authority to, you know, cause us adversity. So that's the first thing from verse number 2, when John had heard in the prison. The second thing is what he heard. He heard the works of Christ. So the thing from that verse with me was, are we doing enough that people are hearing it? John is in prison. Jesus, of course, is working. His disciples, the Lord's disciples, are being sent. They're going out. They're teaching and preaching, and doing more than that. They're actually, the Lord has given them power to perform miracles, and this activity is being spoken of enough to where the news gets to the prison. And so the question is what the Lord has us here for. Are we doing enough for news to spread? You know, it's wonderful to have church and to have the assembly and to be together, and I think we should do that. But I also believe that we should, as a church, be doing enough in our communities that it gets talked about. And I'm afraid that sometimes we are not living up to that. We can have our assembly, we can have our preaching, we can have our singing, we can have our worship services, so to speak, we can have our time together, and that's wonderful. But there ought to be something that we're doing that is a work of the Lord Jesus Christ that's being spoken of, that is that's being news, you know, in our community and even outside, really. So that's another thing that spoke to me. The third thing from this verse was, it said he sent two of his disciples. And so, again, John is in prison. He's in prison for standing for what is right. And he has been imprisoned by a very powerful person. And I'm sure that was, of course, very hard on him. And I'm sure, although we don't see it in the scriptures here, but I believe I could be sure that there were some people that were not strong enough to stand with him. I said all that to bring us to the fact that he had two people that were coming and going, and they were visiting him. They were supporting him. They were showing him that they cared. He was able to tell them, to say, hey, I want you to go and talk to Jesus, and we'll leave it at that right now. But the point is that there was somebody there. There was somebody there. And, you know, thinking about that, and of course, as a pastor, as a person that's in a leadership position through God's grace, sometimes you have to stand for things that, you know, it cost you. And the blessing is that there are people that stand with you and say, hey, you know, we care about you, and we're here for you. And that's what I think these two people here, that's what I think they were doing. They were showing their support for John. They were getting ready to be put on a mission, yes, but the fact is that they were there. They were available to be put on that mission. They were showing John that they cared about him. So that's three things out of verse number two that I have for you today. And I think that's about all the time that we have. There, you know, we read six verses, brought out a little bit of something in the first verse. But that second verse, those three things, number one, John's in prison for standing for what is right. And are we willing to stand for what's right, even in the face of those that have the power to cause us adversity? The second thing, he heard in the prison the works of Christ in our church services and our ministries. Are we becoming more in-house, or are we doing things that are being heard abroad? And then the third thing, he sent two of his disciples. What a blessing it is when you stand for what's right and it costs you. What a blessing it is to have people that are there to support you and are available. And so that's all we have today for you. Well, I mean, and that's all the time that we have today. So let's close with a word of prayer. Heavenly Father, Lord, we love you, thank you, and praise you for who you are and all that you do. And we certainly lift this up to you today, Lord, and we ask that you help in a way that only you can. And we ask it all in the precious name of Jesus. Amen.
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2: Good Sunday morning to you. This is Pastor Todd McClure. I'm glad you are awake and alive today. And I hope that this is an exceptionally good day for you. And I hope that you honor God with your life. I pray that you would know him in a very real and a true way, and may you learn to fellowship with him, and may you develop in your confidence in God, and may you serve him more purposefully and passionately. Let's begin with a word of prayer, and then we're going to be in James chapter number 3. The last 2 weeks we've been in James chapter 1 and then James 2. This week we're going to find ourselves in James chapter number 3. And it is on the maturing of the child of God, on the believer. And I sure appreciate that God not only saves us, but then he wants us to be used of him. And that's going to take some maturing on our part. Father, we thank you, Lord, for the day. Thank you for your love, goodness, and faithfulness to us. I pray, Father, anew and afresh today that we would serve you, know you. May we fellowship with you. May you challenge us and change us, develop our faith and our confidence and our obedience and our willingness to yield to you. I pray, Lord, that you would make an impact in this wicked world for your name's sake. And I pray, Father, that the lost would come to know you and call upon you. May they turn from their wicked ways and repent of their sin and call upon you for salvation. I'm glad that you're still willing to extend mercy and save sinners. And I pray, Father, today anew and afresh that you would accomplish your will and your purposes. In Jesus' name I pray. Amen. James chapter number 3 this morning. James chapter number 3, we're going to deal with an area that every child of God has to deal with, and that is our words, our tongue. You know, my mother used to say, you have two ears and one mouth, so you can do twice as much listening. How many of us get ourselves in trouble with the words that we say? And I'm reminded over in Psalms chapter number 19 and verse number 14, where David said this, let the words of my mouth and the meditation of my heart be acceptable in thy sight, O Lord, my strength and my redeemer. You know, it's easy to have wrong words, but that's coming out of a wrong heart and wrong thoughts. And David wanted his words and his thoughts to be accepted by God, to be pleasing to God. Boy, I hope that you make that your prayer, your desire, and your aim today. That you would say, listen, I want my words and I want my thoughts to be pleasing and acceptable to God. If we can do that, can I tell you what? We'll be okay. Look with me, if you would, James chapter number 3, verse 1. My brethren, be not many masters, knowing that we shall receive the greater condemnation. So everybody wants to be the boss. Everybody wants to be the master. Everybody wants to be in charge. But what he's saying is, hey, don't strive for that position because you're going to receive greater judgment and greater condemnation, right? He said, for in many things we offend all. If any man offend not in word, the same is a perfect man and able also to bridle the whole body. So we're going to see about how do we bring this body under control, under subjection, the bridle it, you know, to have control over it. And so he talks about that if you cannot offend in word, I mean, if you can get control of that part of your life to where the words that you say are right, boy, I tell you what, you're a mature man. And he uses the word here, perfect. He's talking about that you have grown up, you've developed, you're a mature person. And he goes on to say about how we control things. And that tongue is very, very, very, very, very difficult to control, isn't it? The Bible says this, behold, we put bits in the horses' mouths that they may obey us. And we turn about their whole body. So you think about us as humans and you know, you think, well, what is the part that really controls people? What is the part that really motivates or cuts? What's the part that hurts people? And isn't it our tongue? It's our words and how we use those words. He said, behold, also the ships, which though they be so great and are driven of fierce winds, yet are they turned about with a very small helm, whithersoever the governor listeth. So ships, they have a very small rudder. Wherever the captain wants to go, he turns that little rudder, and that whole big ship is being pushed by the wind, but he can control that big ship. The Bible says this. So he's equating that little rudder and that little bit that's controlling the horse to our tongue. He said, even so, the tongue is a little member and boasteth great things. How many of you, boy, our tongues have gotten us into some bad situations. Boy, I tell you, the tongue has caused war. The tongue has caused people to murder. The tongue has caused all kinds of great, great damage. And so this is why James is dealing with this this member of our bodies, right? This tongue that we have. He said this. He said, it boasteth great things. Behold, how great a matter a little fire kindleth. Isn't that the truth? You know, it just takes one spark and you can set the mountains on fire. All from just one little bitty match. I mean, when the ground is dry and they are conducive to a fire running rampant, if you get the wind blowing, literally in one match you could burn thousands and thousands of acres and do untold millions of dollars worth of damage. I mean, burn up houses, burn up businesses, burn up, you know, trees that are valuable. And so here is the comparison to our tongue. He says, and the tongue is a fire, a world of iniquity. I mean, it's a world of sin is what he's calling it. He said this, so is the tongue among our members, that it defileth the whole body, and setteth on fire the course of nature, and is set on fire of hell. I mean, you think about what is driving that tongue to say such damaging words. Boy, I tell you what, it sometimes doesn't speak like it's come from heaven. It speaks like it's come from hell. And so here's his equating it to that. He said, for every kind of beast and of birds and of serpents and of things in sea is tamed and hath been tamed of mankind. You know, aren't you glad? Mankind, you know, we don't have an unruly world that we've not tamed. I mean, we don't have wild beast. You know, man is not hiding out in caves while the beasts are running wild. It's the other way around. We've got them in fences. We have them in cages. You know, we know how to run an electric fence. We know how to run barbed wire. You know, even the lions and the tigers and the cougars and the panthers, you know, we can keep them in a zoo and we can keep them controlled. But boy, that tongue, good luck on that one. Good. So here's what he's equating it to, you know, that we know how to tame the beasts that are in the world so that man has control in the world. He said, for every kind of beast and of birds and of serpents and of things in the sea is tamed and hath been tamed of mankind, but the tongue can no man tame. It is an unruly, evil, full of deadly poison. Therewith, and here's the problem with the tongue. So now he's going to give us a real life scenario of what we do with it. He said, therewith bless we God, even the Father, and therewith curse we men, which are made after the similitude of God. He said, now wait a minute. Here's the problem with the tongue. You want to, out of one side of your mouth, you want to praise God. You know, we have nothing but good to say about God. And then men who are made after the similitude of God, they're made by God. Oh, we curse men. We hate men. We murder their reputations. We speak evil of them. We cut them with our tongues. I mean, the amount of evil that is done with the tongue. If you don't believe this, just turn on the news media. Go listen to people. I mean, it is unbelievable the filth that flows out of people's mouths. And so here's what he said. Therewith bless we God, even the Father, and therewith curse we men, which are made after the similitude of God. Out of the same mouth proceedeth blessing and cursing. My brethren, these things ought not so to be. Hey, don't be, you know, praising Jesus on Sunday and cursing people on Monday. He said, you know, you're a hypocrite. He said, doth a fountain send forth at the same place sweet water and bitter? And the answer is, well, no. I mean, a fountain is either given good water or bad water. It's not, you know, one time you drink out of it and it's salt water, and the next time you drink out of it, it's fresh water. If it's salt water, it's always salt. If it's fresh, it's always fresh. So he said this, doth a fountain send forth at the same place sweet water and bitter? Can the fig tree, my brethren, bear olive berries, either a vine figs? So can no fountain both yield salt water and fresh. You know what? If you're evil and you're speaking evil, you're not good. You're not sweet. You're defiled. And don't think just because you don't use it for a few moments that you're okay. He said, who is a wise man and endued with knowledge among you? I mean, now let's reason this thing out. Let's be honest. Let's be truthful. He said this. He said, show out of a good conversation his works with meekness of wisdom. So it's not what you say, it's your lifestyle. How are you living? What are you saying? Don't say you're a Christian and then out of your mouth comes all kinds of evil, but then you say, oh, well, I'm doing good stuff. So here's what he's saying. Our good conversation ought to align with our good mouth, and we ought to have good works with meekness of wisdom. He said this, but if ye have bitter envying and strife, where is it? In your hearts. Glory not and lie not against the truth. Can I tell you what? You don't have a tongue trouble. You got a heart problem. If what is proceeding out of your mouth is filthy and bitter and nasty, can I tell you what? You really got a heart issue that needs to be resolved. You got a heart that needs to be cleansed. You've got a heart that needs to be washed by God. You've got a heart that needs to be convicted by God. You've got a heart that is your issue. It is not your tongue. The tongue is speaking from the heart. And so he said, don't lie against the truth, okay? This wisdom descendeth not from above, but is earthly, sensual, devilish. I mean, don't make excuses. I've heard somebody say, oh, well, pardon my French. Well, number one, it's not French. And number two, there's no pardon. You don't get off that easy. And so God here nails us. God here puts the point, the finger, exactly where the problem is. He said, for where envying and strife is, there is confusion in every evil work. But the wisdom that is from above is first pure, then peaceable, gentle and easy to be entreated, full of mercy and good fruits, without partiality and without hypocrisy, and the fruit of righteousness is sown in peace of them that make peace. Let's just wrap this up real quick. God is a God of peace. God is a God of pureness. God is a God of holiness. God is a God of cleanliness. He's not a God of vile. He's not a God that is wicked, where envying and strife and biting and devouring is. That's if you think that's coming from God, he said, this wisdom that speaks this and that believes this is okay, this is devilish, it's earthly, it's sensual. In verse number 15 there, he says it's earthly, sensual, and devilish. And then he goes on to say, if you've got envy and strife, can I tell you what that's coming out of your mouth? Can I tell you what this is? This confusion and evil work is not from God. He says, but here's the wisdom that comes from God. Here's the nature of God. It's pure. It's peaceable. It's gentle. Look at these three right there. Easy to be entreated. I mean, it's easy to be pleased. Full of mercy. Five things so far. And good fruits. Six. And then number seven, without partiality. In other words, that's without having favorites. And without hypocrisy. You're not a hypocrite. You're not saying one thing and doing another. Well, I pray that God would point out and we would admit to God the evil that's coming out of our tongues is really coming out of our heart. May we repent of our wicked ways. May we allow God to cleanse our minds and our hearts. And may we not speak lies against the conviction of the Holy Spirit of God. Father, thank you, Lord, for your truth and wisdom. Help each one of us to walk clean before you, and may what comes out of our mouth please you. In Jesus' name I pray, amen. God bless you until next week.
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3: Good morning. 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
4: 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Let me say that again. GRN as in Good Radio News, YTB as in YouTube, .org. Thank you for joining us today for lesson number 5 in the 7 sayings of Christ upon the cross. I thirst.

today, we're continuing with our series of lessons, the seven sayings of Christ on the cross. This is lesson number 5, entitled, I Thirst. Our lesson text will be John chapter 19, verses 28 and 29. I'd like to go ahead and read those. After this, Jesus, knowing that all things had already been accomplished to fulfill the scripture, said, I am thirsty. A jar full of sour wine was standing there. So they put a sponge full of sour wine upon a branch of hyssop and brought it to his mouth. This morning, as we continue our study on the sayings that Jesus uttered upon the cross, we come to the fifth of these proclamations. Jesus was the one who created the streams, the rivers, the lakes, and even the vast oceans. The first miracle that Jesus performed, he turned water into wine. On two different occasions, Jesus declared that those who drank his living water would never thirst again. John chapter 4, verse 14 says, But whoever drinks the water I give them will never thirst. Instead, the water I give them will become in them a spring of water welling up to eternal life. John chapter 6, verse 35 says, Then Jesus declared, I am the bread of life. Whoever comes to me will never go hungry, and whoever believes in me will never be thirsty. He is the source and supply of that living water. And yet, upon the cross, he cried, I thirst. First of all, let's look at the sovereignty of Christ. We're going to look again at the first part of verse 28. It says, After this, Jesus, knowing that all things had already been accomplished to fulfill the scripture, said, I am thirsty. These few words reveal much concerning his sovereignty. Let's notice, first of all, his character. Jesus knew that all things were now accomplished. That has to do with bringing to a close, to finish, to complete, to fulfill the old law, to carry out the command given. This reveals his divine omniscience. He had endured hours of unspeakable torment and suffering, and yet he remained coherent and aware that the will of God was being fulfilled. Humanity had no comprehension of the enormity of Calvary. They had not grasped the plan of God to redeem fallen man. They had no understanding of the absolute holiness of Jesus and the sacrifice that he made to restore and reconcile the lost. Only God the Father and Jesus himself were aware of that. Were aware that the will of God was being fulfilled at Calvary. Next, let's look at his commitment. Jesus knew that all things were now accomplished. He had not stepped aside any of his responsibilities. He had not sought to avoid the cross. He had fully submitted himself to the will of God and endured to the end. Every detail of Calvary was fulfilled as God had planned. Aren't you glad that Jesus endured till the end? Aren't you glad that he ensured that all things were accomplished on the cross? I'm glad that it isn't up to me to endure long enough
or live good enough to earn my salvation. Jesus did that, and he finished his work. I stand amazed that all Jesus endured during the process of the crucifixion, and yet he was faithful to the end. He could have refused the cross. He could have called out angels from heaven to have rescued him, but he did not. He endured it all till all things were accomplished for our salvation. That ought to challenge us today. Jesus was willing to endure all of that. He remained committed until the end. And yet, we have trouble remaining committed in day-to-day things of life. Is it too much to ask to live as upright as we can? Is it too much to ask for us to pray in fellowship with him? Is it too much to ask to identify with the one who suffered for our redemption? Is it too much to ask to remain faithful, to attend his house and encourage those of like faith? I think we all need to examine our commitment. Next, let's look at his control. He was not a victim of the cross. He was not there at the will and desire of sinful men. His life was not taken at Calvary. He willingly laid it down so that we might have eternal life. Jesus was not a helpless victim, but a willing Savior. By all outward appearances, it may have seemed as if the Sanhedrin, the multitude, and the Roman soldiers were the ones in charge. But Jesus never lost his authority. He remained in absolute control even as he endured the cross. This was not a situation that had gotten out of hand. We have not read of a man that lost his influence and failed to achieve his goals. Here's an important point. Premillennialism says he failed. He failed to establish his kingdom, so that he established only the church instead. His kingdom, the church, was established on Pentecost. He did not fail. In 2 Thessalonians, when he comes again, we will meet him in the clouds, and it says, "And so shall we always be." So Jesus was there because he chose to be. He was in complete control, even as he hung upon the cross. That ought to encourage us in our journey today. He remained in control on the cross, just as he did upon the stormy seas. He never ceased to be God, and he never will. Jesus is the master of the sea and of any problems that we face today. So we've looked at the sovereignty of Christ. Next, let's look at the submission of Christ. Even in the simplest words, we see the submission of Jesus as he was crucified. Consider the responsibility of his thirst. All things were now accomplished so that Scripture might be fulfilled. Jesus came to do the will of the Father. He came to fulfill each and every prophecy that had been given
concerning the crucifixion. There was no escape from his thirst at Calvary. It was all within the divine ordinance of God. Psalms chapter 69, verse 21 says, "They also gave me gall for my meat, and in my thirst they gave me vinegar to drink." John chapter 6, verse 38 says, "For I came down from heaven, not to do mine own will, but the will of him that sent me." Acts 2, verse 23 says, "Him, being delivered by the determinate counsel and foreknowledge of God, you have taken, and by wicked hands have crucified and slain." Keep in mind that Jesus is the living Word, John chapter 1, verse 1. Can you imagine knowing all of this, yet being willing to fully submit to the will of God so that the Scriptures might be fulfilled? Jesus did that, and He did that for you and me. He completely and entirely fulfilled the Scriptures in every aspect. There was not a single word prophesied concerning His birth, life, death, or resurrection that He did not fulfill. Next, let's look at the reality of His thirst. Much can be said in regard to the thirst of Jesus upon the cross. The main focus was to fulfill the Scriptures and, in essence, the will of God. But we cannot deny or overlook the physical aspect of this thirst. Jesus was holy God, but we must not forget that He was holy man too. He lived in a body of flesh just like each of us. He knew what it was to experience pain, to feel loneliness and anger. Jesus felt the same emotions and experienced the same feelings that we do. He had already endured hours upon that cruel cross. He had received no water. His flesh had been torn from his body. He endured the awful scourging. We cannot comprehend or fully appreciate the physical and emotional suffering that Christ endured. Philippians chapter 2, verse 8 says, "And being found in a fashion as a man, he humbled himself and became obedient unto death, even the death of the cross." Hebrews chapter 2, verse 9 says this, "But we see Jesus, who was made a little lower than the angels for the suffering of death, crowned with glory and honor, that he by the grace of God should taste death for every man." So we've looked at the sovereignty of Christ and the submission of Christ. Now let's look at the sympathy of Christ. After this, Jesus, knowing that all things were now accomplished, that the Scripture might be fulfilled, saith, "I thirst." He endured a physical thirst, but in this humble cry from our Lord, we see His sympathy for those who thirst spiritually. The message, what is the message? The message that Jesus has endured the sins of the world being placed upon Him as He suffered the judgment of God, and yet He thirst. This reveals a powerful truth that sin can never satisfy. It never quenches the thirst of the parched soul.
Mankind can indulge in every sin imaginable. It will never fulfill the longing of the soul. It will never provide the satisfaction that we seek. Jeremiah chapter 2, verse 13 says this, "For my people have committed two evils. They have forsaken me, the fountain of living waters, and hewed them out cisterns, broken cisterns, that can hold no water." Next, what about the misery? We cannot imagine the suffering that Jesus endured while hanging there upon the cross. The physical suffering was terrible, but that was not the worst. The physical thirst that Jesus endured could not compare with the thirst he had for fellowship with God. This was the first and only time that he experienced separation from the Father. Jesus proclaimed a great truth in this statement. Separation from God will always result in misery. Man may enjoy the pleasures of sin for a season, but that will always result in death and separation. The thirst for a literal drink of water in hell will be overwhelming. But the thirst for the presence of God will be the most excruciating. Psalm chapter 42, verses 1 and 2 says, "As the deer pants for streams of water, so my soul pants for you, my God. My soul thirsts for God, for the living God. Where can I go and meet with God?" Jesus is the only one who can satisfy the thirsty soul. Your soul will remain thirsty until you drink of his eternal fountain. So we have looked at the sovereignty of Christ, the submission of Christ, and the sympathy of Christ. Next, let's look at the scrutiny of the crowd. Look at verse 29. "A jar of wine vinegar was there. So they soaked a sponge in it, put the sponge on a stalk of hyssop plant, and lifted it to Jesus' lips." As Jesus Christ, the Son of the living God, died upon the cross, a multitude looked on, but they failed to see the significance of what they experienced. They failed to recognize that God offered himself for them. Their blindness. As the multitude looked on that day, they failed to recognize the fullness of Jesus' suffering. They simply saw a man condemned to die, suffering under the load of his punishment.

Jesus endured. But if that's all we see, then we have missed it. Christ endured much physically, but he endured more spiritually. He suffered separation from the Father so that we would never have to. Even when it comes to the lives we live, most only focus on the physical. Society is driven by the needs and desires of the flesh. Even our prayer time focuses more on physical needs than spiritual needs. The body of flesh will return to the dust of the earth, but the soul will dwell in eternity. Let's look at their weakness. I would like to think that there were those there who had sympathy for Jesus as he suffered on the cross. Surely some were moved to help him in any way they could. But sadly, all they could do was try and comfort his physical suffering. Man was limited in what he could do while our Lord was dying. The same is true regarding humanity today. We've come a long way in medical advances, but there's only so much that we can do. Science may have discovered ways to prolong life or ease the suffering of death, but they have not discovered a way to prevent it. All the knowledge in the world will not prevent death. Man has much to offer, but he cannot offer the one thing that everyone needs the most. We all need to come to a saving knowledge of Jesus Christ. He alone has the power and the ability to transform a life from sin and condemnation to salvation and reconciliation. Have you discovered your weakness? Have you acknowledged your need for Christ? All that he endured upon the cross was for you. I can pray for you and encourage you, but I cannot save you. There will come a day when your time is up, and the only thing that will matter is whether or not you have been saved. Here's what the New Testament tells us to do. Hear the gospel, Romans chapter 10, verse 14. How shall they call on him in whom they have not believed? And how shall they believe in him whom they have not heard? And how shall they hear without a preacher? So first is hear the gospel. Second is believe. Hebrews chapter 11, verse 6. But without faith it is impossible to please him. For he who comes to God must believe that he is, and that he is a rewarder of those who diligently seek him. The third thing it tells us to do is repent of past sins. Acts chapter 17, verse 30, where it says, truly, these times of ignorance God overlooked, but now commands all men everywhere to repent. The fourth thing it tells us is to confess Jesus as Lord. Acts chapter 8, verses 36 and 37, where it says, now as they went down the road, they came to some water. And the eunuch said, see, here's water. What hinders me from being baptized? Then Philip said, if you believe with all your heart, you may. And he answered and said, I believe that Jesus Christ is the Son of God. The fifth thing it tells us to do is to be baptized or immersed in water for the remission of sin. Acts chapter 2, verse 38, where it says, then Peter said to them, repent, and let every one of you be baptized in the name of Jesus Christ for the remission of sins,

and you shall receive the gifts of the Holy Spirit. The sixth thing it tells us is to live a Christian life. 1 Peter chapter 2, verse 9, it says, "But you are a chosen generation, a royal priesthood, a holy nation, his own special people, that you may proclaim the praises of him who called you out of darkness into his marvelous light." So what does the New Testament tell us to do? Hear the gospel, Romans chapter 10, verse 14. Believe that Jesus is the Christ, Hebrews chapter 11, verse 6. Repent of sins, Acts chapter 17, verse 30. Confess Jesus as Lord, Acts chapter 8, verses 36 and 37. Be baptized for the remission of your sin, Acts chapter 2, verse 38. And then live a Christian life, 1 Peter chapter 2, verse 9. So with Jesus giving his life for you, are you willing to do what the New Testament tells you to do? That's the question that you must answer for yourself.

0: This has been Roger Howell for Good Radio News. Thank you for joining us today for lesson number 5 in our series of lessons, The Seven Sayings of Christ on the Cross. This one, the title, I Thirst. May God bless and keep you.
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2: News. I'm Paul Stevens. Another warning from Iran.
3: Iran threatening to attack a U.S. base in the Middle East if more Iranian vessels are attacked.
2: And that's Fox's Alex Hogan, Iranian State TV, reporting the warning a day after the U.S. hit two Iranian oil tankers. Tehran says it's in no hurry to respond to the latest U.S. peace plan to end the conflict between the nations. Meantime, Bahrain saying it's arrested dozens linked to Iran's Revolutionary Guard Corps. A pitching prospect for baseball San Diego Padres self-deports after pleading guilty to transporting undocumented immigrants within the U.S.
4: Humberto Cruz, a pitcher ranked as the Padres' fifth best prospect, pled guilty to a misdemeanor charge related to receiving money for the transport.
2: And that's Fox's Chris DeMeo. Atlanta Braves Hall of Fame manager Bobby Cox has died. He was 84. America's listening to Fox News.

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2: 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I had a friend whose mother always prayed for him, but I must confess to you, I thought his condition was hopeless. But late one night, this dear mother answered the telephone

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Coming up, I've got Bethel Music right now. 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

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That's all He really wants from us, our hearts, you know. Happy Mother's Day again. Before I go, I will talk to y'all tomorrow afternoon, and I'll leave you with You Are Loved. 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
3: Fox News, I'm Angelo Bavaro. Reports say Iran has responded to the U.S. peace proposal to end the war.
4: Now, initial reports in Iranian state media indicate their response focuses on ending the war and ensuring security in the Strait of Hormuz. There is no mention of Iran's nuclear program, a key agenda item for the Trump administration.
3: Fox's Trey Yingst. The first planes have left the Canary Islands filled with passengers who disembarked from that hantavirus-linked cruise ship.
5: Officials say none of those passengers have shown symptoms of the virus yet. 17 Americans will soon be flown to Nebraska, where they'll be monitored by a CDC team. At least six more states are monitoring cruise passengers who previously disembarked.
3: That is Fox's Chanley Painter. 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
2: News. I'm Paul Stevens. Some possible diplomatic progress between the U.S. and Iran.
3: On Saturday, Secretary of State Marco Rubio, along with Special Envoy Steve Witkoff, met with the Qatari Prime Minister in Miami, trying to work out a path forward for a negotiated settlement with Iran.
2: And that's Fox's Trey Yingston, Tel Aviv, Israel. Meantime, the first passengers who got off a cruise ship where deadly hantavirus cases broke out now flying out of the Canary Islands.
4: 17 Americans will soon be flown to Nebraska, where they'll be monitored by a CDC team. At least six more states are monitoring cruise passengers who previously disembarked. And while none of the current passengers have tested positive for the hantavirus, the outbreak did earlier kill three people on board, and five passengers who left the ship are infected with the deadly virus.
2: Fox's Chandley Painter. 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
5: 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It's Yacht Rock Radio. I'm your host, Captain Adam. So glad you're here with me to enjoy the nostalgia. Captain's hat is optional, but the relaxation is not. In fact, you cannot avoid it. 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

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We do rock with incredible guitar solos. In fact, Rolling Stone just recently did an article on the top five guitar solos in Yacht Rock. 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In fact, the title of the article is The Best Yacht Rock Guitar Solos from Reelin' in the Years to Baby Come Back. With Steely Dan now, pay close attention to the guitar solo, because it rocks the yacht. It's Reelin' in the Years on Yacht Rock Radio.

0: I'm Captain Adam, and Keith Urban is coming out with a Yacht Rock tribute album. All the songs, well, there's one original song that he's doing with Michael McDonald, in fact. The rest of the songs are all Yacht Rock cover songs, and he just released the track listing. We've got that on our socials, at Yacht Rock Radio. And he's been doing lots of press. Here he is recently talking about why he likes Yacht Rock so much.
1: Right. I mean, I think the reason we all love it is the same thing. They're great songs, and they've stood the test of time. I mean, the golden era of all of this Yacht Rock stuff is great songs.
0: That's Keith Urban talking about Yacht Rock as he prepares for the release of his Yacht Rock cover album. Track 5 on the album, actually it's the last song on side A, if you get the vinyl, is On and On from Mr. Stephen Bishop, with the original now on Yacht Rock Radio.

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0: It's the smoothest, and you know it, Yacht Rock Radio. I'm Captain Adam. Coming up, we'll play some Ambrosia and tell you about their concert in July in Detroit. And here's another cool show they're playing in June with the Nashville Symphony. They've done this a few times, and your next chance to see Ambrosia with a symphony is June 23rd. It's the Yacht Rock Symphony in concert with special guests John Ford Coley and Peter Beckett, the voice of Player. How cool is that? You get to hear Baby Come Back from Peter Beckett, the voice of Player, all the England Dan and John Ford Coley hits, plus the Ambrosia hits with a full symphony orchestra. It's June 23rd in Nashville, Tennessee, the Yacht Rock Symphony with Ambrosia, John Ford Coley, and Peter Beckett, the voice of Player. We've got some links to this through our Facebook page if you want to check that out, facebook.com/yachtrockradio, and we'll get Ambrosia on soon on the Yacht That Rocks. Stay with us. 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

Ambrosia on Yacht Rock Radio. I'm excited to see them again live in Detroit this summer, July 17th and 18th, the two-day festival, Yacht Rock Detroit. Ambrosia will play the Saturday. My good friend Peter Beckett from Player will be there, John Ford Coley, Elliot Lurie, Pablo Cruz, and more. 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I'll be your host and MC. I will see you there, Yacht Rock Detroit, July 17th and 18th in the Motor City. With Toto now, Steve Lukather on lead vocals. 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

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You don't want to get made fun of. A Yacht Rock song, at least, is from the era, from 76 to 83, so it's got that going for it. As we go to 1982, a song that was number 19 this week. In 1982, it peaked at number 13. It's Elton John. He wrote this song in honor of the death of John Lennon, his good buddy. And it's our featured Yacht Rock Song of the Day. This is Empty Garden from Elton John.

0: Empty Garden, Hey Hey Johnny, from Elton John, a lost hit. It did reach number 13 on the Billboard Hot 100 in 1982, and it was our Yacht Rock song of the day. I'm Captain Adam, so glad you're here with me. We have a song that's featured in the new season of Euphoria. In fact, it's the opening scene of episode one. Take a guess if you've seen the show. Don't ruin it for your friends. I'll tell you about it soon, coming up on Yacht Rock Radio.
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2: Fox News, I'm Angelo Bavaro. The first planes have left the Canary Islands filled with passengers who have disembarked from the hantavirus-linked cruise ship.
3: The World Health Organization is reassuring people on the island that there's no risk to the public. And Spanish health officials say the passengers all remain asymptomatic.
2: Fox's Chanley Painter, signs of diplomatic progress between the U.S. and Iran.
4: Reports indicate that Iran has responded to the U.S. peace proposal to end the war, giving their response to Pakistani mediators. Now, initial reports in Iranian state media indicate their response focuses on ending the war and ensuring security in the Strait of Hormuz. There is no mention of Iran's nuclear program.
2: Fox's Trey Yingst. President Trump set to visit China for a summit with Chinese leader Xi Jinping later this week. 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

Happy to see when Yacht Rock is featured in American pop culture, and in season 3 of the show Euphoria, the opening scene in episode 1 of season 3 is basically a Ride Like the Wind video. They use the Christopher Cross classic as the soundtrack for Zendaya as she, escapes trouble and heads toward the border of Mexico. In any event, it's more Mailbox Money for the Crown Prince of Yacht Rock, Mr. Christopher Cross, as he

Rock Radio, I'm Captain Adam. Had a great time last weekend in San Diego at the San Diego Yacht Rock Festival. I've got some pictures and video on our socials with more to come. And if you were there, jump on there at Yacht Rock Radio and leave your pictures and videos in your comments.

0: classic yacht that Sockley rocks. Yacht Rock Radio. I'm Captain Adam. Next weekend, I'll be in French Lick at the French Lick Resort. Can't wait for this show. It's Jefferson Starship, Atlanta Rhythm Section, Firefall, and Orleans. 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Normally, a listener takes over the boat to play their five favorite songs. Today, we'll feature five songs from this upcoming concert, which means two of the songs will have to be from the same band. Who's it going to be? Who's going to do the twofer? Orleans, Firefall, Atlanta Rhythm Section, or Jefferson Starship? 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

All right, ladies and gentlemen, you have sailed up to the Five Fave. It is a special edition of the Five Fave. Normally, we let you take over the boat to play your five favorite songs. Today, I'm going to feature five songs from the four bands that are playing an incredible show 1 week from this weekend at the French Lick Resort on Saturday, May 16th. It's Jefferson Starship, Atlanta Rhythm Section, Firefall, and Orleans. 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

Firefall, Just Remember I Love You. They will perform that song live and in person 1 week from this weekend at the French Lick Resort on Saturday, May 16th. And let's make this a twofer. That's two in a row from Firefall with this one now, You Are the Woman, on Yacht Rock Radio number 3.

in a rhythm section, Imaginary Lover. You'll hear that one, feel it, experience it live and in person on Saturday, May 16th at the French Lick Resort. Atlanta Rhythm Section, part of that great lineup featuring Jefferson Starship, Firefall, and Orleans. And that brings us to the tip of the cruise ship and the top song today on a five fave. Now, Jefferson Starship is a great yacht rock adjacent band, a lot of roller rink rock, classic hits, and a few of their songs are just right on the edge of yacht. This is one of them. I'll play this on my boat, and they'll play this one Saturday, May 16th at the French Lick Resort. It's Runaway from Jefferson Starship on Yacht Rock Radio number 1.

0: Jefferson Starship sounding so smooth there with Runaway. It was our top song today on a 5 Fave. We featured 5 songs that'll be performed for you live and in person 1 week from this weekend at the French Lick Resort. We are 1 week out from this incredible show on Saturday, May 16th. It's Orleans, Firefall, Atlanta Rhythm Section, and Jefferson Starship. In French Lick, Indiana, an amazing resort featuring a casino, golf courses, stables. 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I'm going to go to that show. It's going to be a blast. I'll have my captain's hat on, so look for me and say ahoy. I'm Captain Adam. 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
1: Fox News. I'm Carmen Roberts. Iran says it has responded to the U.S. peace proposal, but did not release any details. GOP Senator David McCormick tells Fox News.
2: So I think we have to wait and see. I'm hoping the Iranians will go down a path to peace, but we have to be very careful. They are not trustworthy. It's in their interest. It's in the world's interest. But it's in their hands.
1: Meantime, Israeli Prime Minister Netanyahu says he does not rule out removing Iran's enriched uranium by force. Passengers aboard the Hanta virus-hit cruise ship, now anchored off Spain's Canary Islands, are beginning to evacuate.
3: The World Health Organization says repatriation flights have already taken off, returning people to Spain's capital of Madrid, France, and Canada.
1: Fox's CB Cotton. 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
4: 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I'm your host, Captain Adam. So glad you're here with me to enjoy the nostalgia. Captain's hat is optional, but the relaxation is not. In fact, you cannot avoid it. 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

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We do rock with incredible guitar solos. In fact, Rolling Stone just recently did an article on the top five guitar solos in Yacht Rock. 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In fact, the title of the article is The Best Yacht Rock Guitar Solos from Reelin' in the Years to Baby Come Back. With Steely Dan now, pay close attention to the guitar solo, because it rocks the yacht. It's Reelin' in the Years on Yacht Rock Radio.

0: I'm Captain Adam, and Keith Urban is coming out with a Yacht Rock tribute album. All the songs, well, there's one original song that he's doing with Michael McDonald, in fact. The rest of the songs are all Yacht Rock cover songs, and he just released the track listing. We've got that on our socials, at Yacht Rock Radio. And he's been doing lots of press. Here he is recently talking about why he likes Yacht Rock so much.
1: Right. I mean, I think the reason we all love it is the same thing. They're great songs, and they've stood the test of time. I mean, the golden era of all of this Yacht Rock stuff is great songs.
0: That's Keith Urban talking about Yacht Rock as he prepares for the release of his Yacht Rock cover album. Track 5 on the album, actually it's the last song on side A, if you get the vinyl, is On and On from Mr. Stephen Bishop, with the original now on Yacht Rock Radio.

0: It's the smoothest, and you know it, Yacht Rock Radio. I'm Captain Adam. Coming up, we'll play some Ambrosia and tell you about their concert in July in Detroit. And here's another cool show they're playing in June with the Nashville Symphony. They've done this a few times, and your next chance to see Ambrosia with a symphony is June 23rd. It's the Yacht Rock Symphony in concert with special guests John Ford Coley and Peter Beckett, the voice of Player. How cool is that? You get to hear Baby Come Back from Peter Beckett, the voice of Player, all the England Dan and John Ford Coley hits, plus the Ambrosia hits with a full symphony orchestra. It's June 23rd in Nashville, Tennessee, the Yacht Rock Symphony with Ambrosia, John Ford Coley, and Peter Beckett, the voice of Player. We've got some links to this through our Facebook page if you want to check that out, facebook.com/yachtrockradio, and we'll get Ambrosia on soon on the Yacht That Rocks. Stay with us.
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I'm excited to see them again live in Detroit this summer, July 17th and 18th, the two-day festival, Yacht Rock Detroit. Ambrosia will play the Saturday. My good friend Peter Beckett from Player will be there. John Ford Coley, Elliot Lurie, Pablo Cruz, and more. 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I'll be your host and MC. I will see you there, Yacht Rock Detroit, July 17th and 18th in the Motor City. With Toto now, Steve Lukather on lead vocals. This is 99 on Yacht Rock Radio.

Rock Radio. Time now for the Yacht Rock Song of the Day. A song that is not quite yacht, but you know, what the heck? You can put this on your Yacht Rock playlist. Just make sure to tell your friends it is not Yacht Rock. You don't want to get made fun of. A Yacht Rock song, at least, is from the era, from 76 to 83. So it's got that going for it. As we go to 1982, a song that was number 19 this week in 1982. It peaked at number 13. It's Elton John. He wrote this song in honor of the death of John Lennon, his good buddy. And it's our featured Yacht Rock Song of the Day. This is Empty Garden from Elton John.

0: Empty Garden, Hey Hey Johnny, from Elton John, a lost hit. It did reach number 13 on the Billboard Hot 100 in 1982, and it was our Yacht Rock song of the day. I'm Captain Adam, so glad you're here with me. We have a song that's featured in the new season of Euphoria. In fact, it's the opening scene of episode one. Take a guess if you've seen the show. Don't ruin it for your friends. I'll tell you about it soon, coming up on Yacht Rock Radio.
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1: News. I'm Carmen Roberts. Iran responds to the U.S. peace plan, but reportedly did not make any comments about its nuclear program, instead concentrating on reopening the Strait of Hormuz. And Democrats, including Senator Cory Booker, are blasting the president's handling of the conflict.
2: This president has no way out. This is going to go on for months, and that pain is going to continue to be felt by people he promised to lower prices for and keep us out of foreign entanglements.
1: Booker on NBC's Meet the Press. Passengers on the Hanta virus-affected cruise ship are finally disembarking.
3: More than 140 passengers aboard the MV Hondius, including 17 Americans, will recover from any symptoms in their home countries.
1: Fox's Grinnell Scott. And that ship docked today in Spain's Canary Island. 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
3: News. I'm Kathleen Maloney. Officials in Iran have sent a response to the latest U.S. ceasefire proposal, but President Trump doesn't approve, reacting on Truth Social.
4: The president wrote, "I have just read the response from Iran's so-called representatives. I don't like it. Totally unacceptable. Thank you for your attention to this matter."
3: Fox's Alex Hogan. Washington's proposal addressed a deal to end the war, reopen the Strait of Hormuz, and roll back Iran's nuclear program. Passengers who have been stranded on a cruise ship infected with a hantavirus outbreak are finally getting off.
5: More than 140 passengers aboard the MV Hondius, including 17 Americans, will recover from any symptoms in their home countries.
3: Fox's Gernal Scott. The ship next sailed to the Netherlands to be disinfected. 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
3: News. I'm Carmen Roberts. President Trump reacts strongly to Iran's response to the U.S. peace plan. Fox's Alex Hogan says the president blasted Tehran in a post on social media.
4: Writing this on Truth Social, he said, "I've just read the response from Iran's so-called representatives. I don't like it. Totally unacceptable."
3: Iranian state media report that Tehran stressed the need for the U.S. to pay compensation for war damages and emphasize Iran's sovereignty over the Strait of Hormuz. The NTSB is gathering information about the evacuation of Frontier Airlines plane after it hit and killed a pedestrian on the runway Friday night at a Denver International Airport.
5: After the pilots brought the plane to a stop, everyone on board was evacuated using emergency slides. 12 people on the plane reported minor injuries and 5 were transported to local hospitals.
3: Fox says Max Gordon. 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